0: US base in Jordan in an attempt to lay sea mines in the strait. Iran's Revolutionary Guard has warned the US will regret the attacks and has vowed to stop exercising restraint. Shagriti Dave reports from Washington.
1: Donald Trump said that these strikes are in response to Iran's shooting eight missiles at the US military base in Jordan, but that all eight were intercepted. And he said that they were also in retaliation for the Iranians, what he called their failed attempt at adding sea mines to the Strait of Hormuz. Now, Donald Trump has previously said that the US has removed or detonated all mines from the Strait of Hormuz and that he has threatened to destroy any ships attempting to lay new mines.
0: Australia's Prime Minister is preparing to announce $600 million for an initiative to combat drug smuggling in the Pacific. Jamel Wells has more.
2: Anthony Albanese is in Palau for the Pacific Islands Forum, which he says is a chance to discuss drug smuggling and regional security. The initiative will include enhanced aerial surveillance to track drug vessels and extra support to police in Fiji. There'll be increased coordination of resources. Federal police will increase cooperation with South and Central American countries to target the drug trade at its source. Jamel Wells reporting.
0: Planned industrial action is set to cause chaos during one of Brisbane's busiest nights of the year. Georgia Kondek has the details.
3: Ferry workers will walk off the job from 4 o'clock Saturday morning and won't return for 24 hours amid an ongoing pay dispute. It lands on the same day as Brisbane's iconic River Fire event, which will see around 500,000 people pack into the precincts around the river. Unions are calling for a 6% increase in the first year, as well as a raft of other measures. The operators say they've offered 4.75%. Brisbane City Council has condemned the action, calling it an absolute disgrace. 27,000 people used the ferry network at last year's event. Georgia Kondek, Brisbane.
0: Victoria Police are scrambling to deal with a growing custody crisis, with some station cells reportedly full across the state. According to the Herald Sun newspaper, frontline officers are being taken off the streets to monitor detainees, as tougher bail laws lead to more people being held in custody. Police chiefs have reportedly ordered officers to ignore overcrowding when making bail decisions. The Australian dollar is buying 71.4 US cents. This is Air National News. Speculation is rife that Brisbane Lions Premiership captain Lachie Neale is set to sign with Collingwood. Air News' Sarah Patterson reports.
4: Latest reports suggest the 33-year-old dual Brownlow medalist will join the Pies on a lucrative multi-year contract ahead of the 2027 AFL season. According to SEN, West Coast also made an offer for Neale, but barring any late offer from Brisbane, Neale is expected to join the Pies on a three-year deal at season's end. Sarah Patterson, S Sport.
0: Meanwhile, Sydney coach Dean Cox is adamant the Swans have the depth to win the premiership, even without five of their key players. The Swans host Brisbane in a qualifying final on Saturday. In rugby league, with the top two now out of reach, Roosters coach Trent Robinson has decided to rest 9 of his starting 13 ahead of the finals. Skipper James Tedesco says he'd love to be playing, but it is the right call.
5: Robbo got around to us, most of us yesterday, and told us that we're going to be resting. And I think at this time of year, to be able to freshen up physically and mentally is really important, and really look to the week one of the finals.
0: Rugby Australia have announced an historic international quadruple header at Sydney Olympic Park next month. The Wallaroos and men's and women's rugby sevens side will all play before the Wallabies take on the All Blacks in the Bledisloe Cup on October 17. And the English Premier League's transfer window has slammed shut. Clubs have set a new total spending record of £3.2 billion. Australian Independent Radio News.
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8: Can't find the weather just at the moment on the computer, but let's go into our music quote. Music is the great uniter, an incredible force, something that people who differ on everything and anything else can have in common. It comes from Sarah Dessen. She's an American novelist known for her contributions to young adult fiction. Two of her books were adapted into the 2003 film How to Deal. Her music quote is, "Music is the great uniter, an incredible force, something that people who differ on everything and anything else can have in common." Also in this hour coming up for you, I'll play what the Grammy Award record of the year was for 1968. Then it's a trivia quiz, and later in the hour, our history of pop segment. Also time for a shout out to Jason and Sunita and staff from the Lorimer Espresso Cafe in Hazel Glen Drive. In Doreen, call in for a bite to eat, a coffee and some great service. And you'll also have a bonus of being able to listen to the programs from your local community radio station, 88.6 Plenty Valley FM. And it's also a hello to members of the Doreen Arisola who are enjoying the service there at the Lorimer Espresso Cafe with their social get-together at the moment. On One Summer Hits and Memories, I play the hits because you have the memories.

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Shan Romero, one of the rockers out of the 60s with Hippie Hippie Shake. The Rolling Stones and their track from their 12x5 album called Empty Heart. And we opened up our music with Renee Geyer. Wonderful voice, Renee Geyer, and Say I Love You. The Grammy Award Record of the Year is awarded for a single or for one track from an album. This award goes to the performing artist, the producer, recording engineer, and or mixer for that song. In this sense, record means recording of one song, not the composition or an album of songs. From the year 1968, we've got Simon and Garfunkel were awarded the Grammy Award or the Grammy Record of the Year Award for this song. Mrs. Robinson, One Summer, hit some memories. Our trivia questions coming up next on One Summer.

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Yes, it's time now for our trivia questions for today. The music in the background comes from Sounds Incorporated in a track called The Spartans. They were together between 1961 and 1970. I've got five questions. I'll ask the questions, play a song and come back with the answers. Number one, which Australian state has the most local government areas? Which Australian state has the most local government areas? That's question one. Number two, in what decade did no-fault divorce become legal in Australia?

or the theme song to what Australian TV show features these lyrics? With a little understanding, you can find the perfect blend. The theme song to what Australian TV show features the lyrics? With a little understanding, you can find the perfect blend. And our final question, in the duo, the recording duo, the Righteous Brothers, Bill Medley was one singer. Who was the other member of the duo? Last question, number five, in the duo, the Righteous Brothers, Bill Medley was one singer. Who was the other member of the duo? We'll have the answers to those after our next song. Our next song goes back in time. Debbie Reynolds, who died in 2016 at the age of 84. We've got a track from Debbie Reynolds called Tammy. Her daughter, Carrie Fisher, Debbie lived for one day after her daughter, Carrie, died in December 2016. Okay, Debbie Reynolds, Tammy.

Debbie Reynolds on your local station, 88.6 Plenty Valley FM, and a classic song called Tammy. Made a film of it as well. I think a lot of people would have gone to see that film back in the late 50s, I think it was, early 60s. All right, let's take a look at the answers to our trivia questions for today. Question number one, which Australian state has the most local government areas? The answer is Western Australia. And when I looked this up, and it was 137 local government areas in Western Australia. That's question one. Number two, in what decade did no-fault divorce become legal in Australia? The answer is the 1970s. And the specific year was 1975. In the human body, what are solar plexuses? Are they muscles, nerves, or organs? Solar plexuses are nerves. That's the answer to question three. Number four.

or the theme song to what Australian TV show features the lyrics? With a little understanding, you can find the perfect blend. And the answer is Neighbours. That was a theme song from Neighbours. That program aired from 1985 to 2025, 40 years on TV. Neighbours. And our final question today, in the duo The Righteous Brothers, Bill Medley was one singer. Who was the other member of the duo? The answer is Bobby Hadfield.

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3: 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And let's take a look at what songs we just played. That was John Paul Young before those messages with Pasadena. Glen Campbell, Try a Little Kindness. Bonnie Tyler with a track called It's a Heartache. And we heard the Righteous Brothers with You've Lost That Love and Feeling. The History of Pop's coming up, and we're looking at 1970, the year 1970, having a look at some of the music that was out at that time. All right, let's get back to the music on One Summer Hits and Memories.
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5: 1970 was the year that will be remembered for a six-month record ban. Because of a dispute between major record companies and commercial radio stations, it meant that most Australian and UK recordings were not played on radio. The winner in 1970 was the independent Fable Label Record Company. This resulted in Australian artists covering UK hits such as The Mixtures, who had the year's biggest local hit with Mungo Jerry's In the Summertime. Liv Mason covered Mary Hopkins' hit Knock Knock Who's There. And Australian bands Jigsaw and Autumn had success with Yellow River that was a hit in England for Christie. Some of the biggest US acts of the 1970s had their first hits in 1970. Bread debuted with Make It With You. The Carpenters had one of the year's biggest hits with They Long To Be Close To You. And the seven-man group Chicago had two hits with Make Me Smile and 25 or 6 to 4. US band Creedence Clearwater Revival had their best year in music with four double-sided hit singles and a number one hit album with Cosmos Factory. All their hits were written by John Fogerty, including their biggest hit single in 1970, Looking Out My Back Door.

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That's the Rumpy Band, Black Fella, White Fella. Thanks to Steve for that track. Johnny O'Keefe with Well Don't You Know. Great song from Johnny. Also in there, Crin's Clearwater Revival with a double play, Fortunate Son and Looking Out My Back Door. And we heard the introduction to History of Pop from the year 1970. 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There's more Australian music coming up next on Plenty Valley FM after the news with Steve Mann and 100% Aussie. And then it's Those Were the Days with David Nicholas with more music from the 60s and 70s. Did you know that 31% of all radio listeners listen to community radio, spending an average of 14.6 hours listening time each week? 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Thanks for listening. I do hope I got to play one of your favourite songs during the past 2 hours. If you have a special request for a song, why not contact us? 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The text number is 0468 277 886, 0468 277 886. Had one from Frank today, which was great. He said, nothing like a Chuck Berry double. Is he doing Rolling Stones covers? Well, Frank's very knowledgeable about pop music, especially the 60s and the 70s. So I think it was the other way around, Frank. But thanks for your contact. 0468 277 886. Provide your name and where you come from, and we can acknowledge you in your comments. It's great to know that people are enjoying the music on the various programs here at Plenty Valley FM. We'll catch you next time. You stay well and keep safe. And we'll go out with April Byron, and a track called Make the World Go Away.

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2: Hello there, I'm Sean Bindley. More Australians have been found safe following the Nepal flood disaster as concerns grow for the 38 still unaccounted for. Nelson Scott is in Kathmandu.
3: Five more Australians have been safely located after a devastating wall of mud and water left them stranded along the Nepal-Tibet border. One has been found in Nepal, another in Tibet, while the other three are outside the crisis zone. Their identities are currently unknown. The federal government says it holds grave concerns for the now 38 Australians still missing as damaged roads and bridges continue to hamper rescue efforts. An RAAF jet carrying aid supplies will land in Nepal today, while 18 Australian crisis staff are helping on the ground. The family of Australian pilgrim Michael Keats believe he's died in the flooding, but this hasn't been confirmed by DFAT.
2: The nation's biggest home loan lender is expecting property prices to continue falling well into next year. The Commonwealth Bank says the market is deteriorating faster than expected, forcing it to downgrade its outlook. But money expert Joel Gibson says it's good news for young Australians looking to buy.
4: In August at least, there is a possible sign of green shoots for first home buyers. Compare it to investors, down 6% compared to July, down 16% compared to last year. So there's no question that investors are deserting the market, but there is the possibility that we might be starting to see first home buyers re-entering.
2: Telstra has released the findings of an external investigation into its major outage in July. The telco says the review confirmed the suspected cause and they've already made changes to address the issue. Chief Executive Vicky Brady says the outage shouldn't have happened and they'll assess how technical teams are alerted to issues. The Victorian opposition is vowing to deploy dozens of extra V-Line trains across the state's regional network to ease overcrowding if elected. Gippsland would receive another five, adding more than 1,000 seats. The same allocation would go to Seymour, Albury, Echuca, Bendigo, Warrnambool and Geelong. Another four trains promised for Western Victoria, including the Ballarat, Ararat and Maryborough lines. The Brisbane Lord Mayor says the decision for ferry workers to strike on the busiest night of the year is a bad way to make friends. The 24-hour work stoppage, scheduled to impact River Fire, is the latest escalation amidst ongoing negotiations over pay and conditions. Last year, more than 27,000 passengers used the services to get to and from the event. Adrian Trinner says the Brisbane City Council is doing everything it can to ensure the event runs smoothly.
5: We've boosted the bus capacity on that night by five times more than what it was last year. So we've really put extra capacity into the network, and we've asked the experts in our planning section for transport to say, well, what capacity do we need to move the people that are likely to be out there?
2: Meanwhile, Sydney Ferry staff have walked off the job this morning as part of their fight for a pay boost. Dusty Fitzpatrick has more.
6: Staff will go on strike until 2 o'clock this afternoon. The Maritime Workers Union is seeking a 5% wage increase and guaranteed annual pay boosts. The five-hour action will affect ferry services operating to Manly, Circular Quay, Parramatta and other destinations. Opal readers will be switched off once the action comes to an end, allowing ferry passengers to travel for free.
2: This is Air National News. Eddie Maguire is suggesting the AFL move next year's grand final back to the second week of October. NFL is expected to be played during qualifying and elimination final weekend, causing a scheduling crunch at the MCG. Maguire says shifting the grand final back a week could unlock multiple benefits.
7: For me, the idea is to get into October and get that free air, you know, to run past Philandes, for football to have a win for a change in this situation. Been a long time since we've had one. Our best idea has been Gather Round, which is a knockoff of Magic Round.
2: Tennis, and more Aussies are through to the second round at Flushing Meadows. Air Sports' Paul Walsh has the details.
8: Dean Sweeney and Tristan Schoolcate have joined Alexi Popperin, James Duckworth, Taylor Preston, Kimberly Birrell and Mia Joint in the second round of the US Tennis Open after Schoolcate defeated Nishesh Bashavareri in four sets and Dean Sweeney recorded a walkover after the Frenchman Corentin Moutet retired after two sets. Alex Di Manara is up against the Italian Andre Guiaria, while Taylor Fritz, Madison Keys, Alina Rybakina, Mia Andreeva and Lorenzo Musetti have all booked their places in the second round. Paul Walsh for Air Sport.
2: In rugby league, the Sharks will rest Nicho Hynes, Blake Brayley and Teague Wilton in Saturday night's Round 27 game against the Storm. Michael Gabriel will make his debut at centre. Australian Independent Radio News.
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10: Hey there, this is Russell Morris. It must be really difficult to make a career out of music these days. Way back in the 70s and 80s, you could actually go to a radio station, talk to the program manager and say, hey, what do you think? And because we got airplay, we became known, which has the snowball effect. Your record starts to move, and the record really is the spokesman for the band. For young bands these days, they're not getting any airplay, and therefore they're not making a living, and therefore the bands are breaking up before they even begin to start. 50% airplay for Australian product would be fantastic. It would be our culture. We're progressing. Let's try and get that airplay level up to 50%.
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G'day all, how you going, my friends? 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You are here with Steve, and of course we have an hour of some good old Aussie music for you today. Yes, 100% Aussie. So guess what music we're playing? Aussie music, that's right. And we are going to kick it off with AC/DC, yeah, good old Akadaka. And straight after Akadaka, of course, we have the Angels, because I like to play the two of them together. When you think about it, AC/DC have been around for over 50 years, so have the Angels. And they're probably the only two that have been together for that long length of period of time that I can think of anyway. There might be others, but what I can think of in bands, probably AC/DC and the Angels, the only two that have been together and playing for over 50 years. Now, these two tracks, first from AC/DC, is from 1977, off their album Let There Be Rock. And then the track from the Angels is off their 1978 album Face to Face. The first track we are playing is Problem Child. Now, were you a problem child? Are you a problem child? This is AC/DC with Problem Child, and we're going to have the Angels play Outcast, I thought, because they go together. You know, you got a problem child, they're generally an outcast. So this is Akadaka with Problem Child. Headbanger time.

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1: Would you like some of this?

Yeah, the Angels with Outcast. And before that, we kicked it off, of course, with Problem Child from AC/DC. 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And now it is time for our third song, which is, of course, our request track. Generally, Joel's request track. So Joel has actually requested a track by a name of a band called Horizon's Edge. Now, Horizon's Edge is a Melbourne-based, they're a power metal band formed in 2012 and are still going strong today. They've released four albums and we are playing a track from their latest album, which was released in 2018. The album's called Let the Show Go On. And the track that he has picked from that album is a track called In a Moment. So this is Horizon's Edge with In a Moment, which is Joel's request track of the week.

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Chair with Freak from their 1997 album, Freak Show. And actually, a couple of interesting facts about Silverchair. Of course, they're a Newcastle, were a Newcastle band from 92 through to 94, mid-94. And then they got back together a couple of different times back and forth. They actually won more ARIA Music Awards than any other artist in history. They had 29 ARIA Music wins out of 49 nominations and also received 6 APRA Awards. So a good old Silverchair, they've done quite well for themselves. I should say they were Innocent Criminals from 92 to 94. Then they changed to Silverchair and they went through to, I think it was about 2010. Now we're going to play, of course, and before that we had Horizon's Edge, Joel's Request track of the week. Now we're going to play a track from a Brisbane band who were around from 1989 to 2010 by the name of Powderfinger. This is from their 2003 album, Vulture Street. This is Powderfinger with Sunsets, a bit of a change of pace.

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3: Yeah, that was, of course, LA Woman. Doors released that in 1971, but Chan, I don't know how you say his name, C-H-A-N-E, he was actually the lead singer of the Melbourne punk band La Femme back in the 70s, and that was his version of LA Woman from his 2019 album, Beyond Toyland. Now we're actually going to hear another track that is also a cover. This track was originally released in 1956 by Richard Berry and then in 63 by the King's Men. And the track we're talking about is Louie Louie. This is off Aussie Crawl's 1983 album. This is Aussie Crawl with Louie Louie.

0: Yes, Aussie Corn.
1: Got my gentleman on the left. See us up.
0: From 1983. And I thought, we played a bit of Crawl. Let's play some Barnsey, some Jimmy Barnes from his 1987 album, Freight Train Heart. Yes, Barnsey, of course, of Cold Chisel Days. And actually, there's been a few things on TV lately about Barnsey. I watched something the other night. It was very good. I think it was Working Class Man I watched on Watch for Barnsey. A very good show. And this is Jimmy Barnes with Driving Wheels. Take it away, Barnsey.

Jimmy Barnes with Driving Wheels here on your local station, 88.6 Plenty Valley FM. Well, we've come to the last track of the day, so it's time to say so long. But before we do, of course, we're going to have our country track. And this week, I'm playing a track from a girl, I think she was born in Newcastle, by the name of Catherine Britt. And I'm going to read a little bit from her website. She's the real deal. It was Elton John's proclaimed about Catherine Britt when he discovered her at the tender age of 17. See, Elton found her debut album, Dusty Smiles and Heartbreak Cures, while touring in Australia in 2002. And Catherine met Elton John at his request, and at his last Sydney show, he took a stack of her albums back to the US with him when he was on tour and proceeded to give them out to every major record label in Nashville and told them that you got to sign this girl. So she had a pretty good deal with having Elton John on her side. And Catherine, she's released three top 40 Billboard single charts on the US. She's done quite well for herself, old Catherine. She's actually had four Golden Guitar Awards as well, Female Artist of the Year in 2009. And in 2013, 16, and she got Single of the Year for her 2011 track, Sweet Emmy Lou. And now, Catherine, if you're going to Tamworth this year, you can get tickets to see Catherine Britt. She'll be in Tamworth. But we are playing a track from her 2025 EP she's just released. This is Catherine Britt with Cowgirl Era. I'll be back same time next week.

0: Hello there, I'm Sean Bindley. A flight carrying aid from Australia will land in Nepal as aid agencies work to help devastated communities as best as they can. Australians have been digging deep to support those in need, donating more than $5 million to Plan International Flood Disaster Appeal. Global Humanitarian Director Dr. Uni Krishnan says the money will be used to help affected residents get back on their feet.
1: People have lost everything. There were schools and houses where families used to live, they used to sing there, but everything is completely gone. So, you know, when they have lost everything, there are 100 things needed: food, clean water, medical assistance.
0: Meanwhile, renewed conflict in the Middle East has sent global oil trading over $90 a barrel following US strikes on Iran. The spike is raising fresh concerns of higher local fuel costs and a surge in inflation across the Australian economy. The Australian Financial Review's John Kehoe says it could trigger another interest rate hike later this year.
2: The Reserve Bank, frankly, is already facing or staring down the barrel of a fourth rate rise. And I think this is the sort of thing that could just tip them over the edge and convince. And they'll be very nervous about this development.
0: A money expert doesn't believe homeowners should panic about reports of falling property values, though. The Commonwealth Bank warns the decline in the market is larger and faster than it anticipated and could continue well into next year. But money expert Joel Gibson says we need to look at the bigger picture.
3: Have a look at the annual property price changes. It's only just a little dip off the top of a very big kind of growth period recently, especially in those non-Sydney, Melbourne capitals. So that's a little bit of perspective. You see the headlines like this, prices are dropping, but they're still up compared to a year ago in most capitals.
0: The Victorian Premier Ben Carroll has backed a directive given to police to ignore an overcrowding custody crisis when making bail decisions for alleged offenders. The Herald Sun newspaper reports frontline police are now routinely being taken off the beat to monitor offenders being held in custody.
4: People being put into custody, whether it's a police cell or a jail cell, is the right thing. I make no apology for our cells being more full than they ever have before. This shows our bail reform, our sentencing review, and what we're doing is having a real impact. We're focusing on making sure there's accountability, that there's consequences.
0: Drug testing at music festivals in New South Wales will continue for the next 4 years. The service will be made available at 15 festivals each year. The state's Health Minister, Ryan Park, says it's an important harm reduction measure.
5: This is about not saying that drug taking is safe, because it never will be, but it is about providing an opportunity for users to be safer.
0: Sydney ferry passengers being warned they aren't running until this afternoon, with workers now on strike for 5 hours. Maritime union members are fighting for a 5% wage rise. Services will resume at 2 p.m, but Opal card readers won't be switched back on, meaning travel will be free for the afternoon commute. This is AIR National News. In AFL news, excitement is building for Dockers fans and players ahead of tomorrow night's qualifying final against Hawthorn in Perth. A win for the Dockers would see them book a home preliminary final in a fortnight. Frio defender Carl Werner says the early nerves are gone.
6: Oh, I've been a little bit nervous in the week, but now that we're sort of getting close to the game, I'm feeling a lot better and more excited for it. Well, whoever's at the game, just be as loud as you can. Yeah, we love having you there and we're going to give you our best performance.
0: In rugby league, the Dolphins will roll out a near full-strength side for Friday's derby with the Titans. Connolly Lemuelo has been named on an extended bench. Selwyn Cobbo, the only out with an ankle complaint. The Roosters and Sharks are resting their top liners this weekend ahead of the finals, while the Warriors and Panthers have named strong sides to play for the minor premiership. And in cricket, the Adelaide Strikers have beaten out several other Big Bash teams to win the services of former England skipper Ben Stokes for the upcoming BBL season. SACA CEO Charlie Hodgson says the move works for Stokes on several levels.
7: There were four or five franchises at least going for him. I think both professionally and personally, it works really well for him being in Adelaide. Professionally, because, like you say, we've got the best ground in the world, best facilities, great coach in Tim Payne. But also, sort of personally, he'll bring his young family with him. He knows that they'll get well looked after.
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One of those were the day's favourites, Miss Cilla Black, Step Inside Love, written by Paul McCartney, credited to Lennon and McCartney, produced by Beatles producer George Martin, reaching number 8 on the UK chart in 1968. Paul later described it as one of his favourite songs that he wrote for another artist. Tom Jones coming up next, Just Out of Reach.

0: Those were the days.
1: Have you heard that version before? Just Out of Reach. That was from 1968 Tom Jones album Delilah. Tom was best known for big hits like Green Grass of Home and Delilah. It's not unusual, but he did often drew on country materials such as that. Originally, I think, from Perry Como.

1962. The movie was called It's Trad Dad, and that was Helen Shapiro with Sometime Yesterday. Let's take a look back now at the swinging London fashion scene. Ray Davies, The Kinks. This was released in my favourite year, 1966, and it became one of the group's biggest hits, reaching number 4 on the charts. The Kinks, dedicated follower of fashion.

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0: 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Wanda presents, I'm So Lonesome I Could Cry.

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2: This next song has been recorded by many artists, including Dusty, Blood, Sweat and Tears and Sheena Easton. But it is, of course, Gene Pitney's version that remains the best known to many of us. Gene Pitney, Just One Smile.

Long Live Love, Sandy Chore, the second of her three number one hit singles, written like so many others of her hits by Chris Andrews. Chris Andrews had a few hits in his own right, including this one, To Whom It Concerns.

That's okay. I like it when you sing along. Christy with Yellow River. Christy was actually the songwriter and the lead singer of Christy, Jeff Christy. It was intended for the Tremolos to record, but they turned it down because their most recent single, Call Me Number One, was this one was too pop-orientated for their future direction. So they followed it up with another of their own compositions called By The Way, which didn't do as well, certainly, as Yellow River.

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Because the Dave Clark Five are around.

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5: How about, I think we have a song coming up now from one of my favourites of all time, Jerry and the Pacemakers. Well, how about two songs?

If I mention Sonny and Cher, you'll be thinking, I Got You, Babe. Well, this is not I Got You, Babe, but it's a song called All I Ever Need Is You, reaching number 7 in the United States, number 8 in the UK, and it did actually top the American Adult Contemporary chart, one of the signature songs of Sonny and Cher's later career.

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2: Very special song coming up next. It's called Dirty Old Town, written by Ewan McCall for his 1949 play Landscape with Chimneys, set in an industrial northern English town. And it has become one of the most loved songs in the folk repertoire. There are references to gasworks, canals, factory walls, inspired by Salford, where Ewan McCall grew up, became internationally famous through folk revival groups, and later through the Pogues, celebrated 1985 recording. Yes, indeed, a pub favourite, actually born in Salford, England. Here are the Dubliners with their version of Dirty Old Town. Enjoy.

0: I'm Mark Dransfield. Australian aid is expected to reach Nepal in coming hours as the number of missing Aussies has been revised down to 38. Nelson Scott reports from Kathmandu.
1: More Australian aid will arrive here soon to help address regular power outages and a growing disease risk caused by the devastating floods. The RAF jet will deliver millions of dollars worth of sanitation kits and solar lights at the request of Nepali authorities. But one local aid worker says getting the relief to affected areas remains a challenge.
2: All the bridges are gone, so it's very hard for us to send them the relief materials.
1: The assistance comes as five more missing Australians have been safely located. Their identities are currently unknown, but one has been found in Nepal, another in Tibet, while the other three are outside the crisis zone. But desperate families of the 38 Australians still missing continue to arrive in Kathmandu, searching for answers. Among them, Sydney man Shwarim, who's flown here to look for his wife.
3: We have a 2-year-old and a 10-year-old, kids who are waiting in Australia, hoping that she's going to come back.
1: The federal government says it's gravely concerned for those who remain unaccounted for. Nelson Scott, Kathmandu.
0: Latest data shows the pace of Australia's economic growth has slowed. The Bureau of Statistics says the economy grew 2.1% over the year to June, down on the 2.5% recorded in the March reading. Even though the economy is showing signs of slowing as consumer spending remains subdued, an interest rate cut is likely to be on the back burner. Federal police have descended on the home of a former CFMEU boss in Melbourne's northwest. Madeleine Burke reports.
4: The early morning raid was at a property in Keilor, reportedly home to John Perkovich, who was a close mate of the union's ousted leader, John Setka. Several officers and a sniffer dog were seen at the property. Federal police have confirmed search warrants in Keilor today, a part of their response to allegations of corruption in the Victorian building industry. And today's action follows charges laid by Task Force Hawk against former CFMEU delegates Tyrone Bell and Joel Brown. Madeleine Burke, Melbourne.
0: Temperatures are set to soar in Queensland for the first week of spring. Brisbane will reach temperatures of up to 34 this weekend, while western parts of the state will hit highs of 37 degrees. The Weather Bureau's senior meteorologist, Dean Naramore, says it's well above averages seen at this time of the year.
5: We're looking at a burst of almost late spring or early summer heat rather than early spring heat. We're looking at temperatures of 4 to 6 degrees above average on Thursday, reaching up to 6 to 8 degrees above average on Friday and across the weekend.
0: Air entertainment news, and Australian actor and producer Naomi Watts will receive a Lifetime Achievement Award at Spain's top film festival next month. And in business news, one of the world's biggest tech companies is handing over the reins to a new chief executive. Apple's Tim Cook has officially stepped down. John Ternus has been named CEO. He's been at the company for more than two decades. Checking the Aussie share market, the All Ords is trading down 115 points at 91.45. One Australian dollar is buying 71.47 US cents. This is Air National News. North Melbourne has parted ways with four-time premiership coach Alistair Clarkson. Jordan Tunbridge reports.
6: Players were summoned to an unscheduled meeting at Arden Street Oval this morning and told the Clarkson era was over. The former Hawthorn mastermind departs after four seasons at the helm, unable to drag the Kangaroos back into September. North Melbourne won just nine games this year, finishing 14th on the ladder, with Clarkson moved on despite having another year to run on his lucrative contract. Attention now turns to his replacement, with former Roos premiership players and premiership coaches John Longmire and Adam Simpson expected to feature prominently in the discussion. Jordan Tunbridge, Melbourne.
0: Broncos veteran Ben Hunt insists they'll throw everything at their final game of the season. The reigning premiers have one last chance to farewell the likes of Adam Reynolds and Payne Haas tomorrow night. Hunt says they're eyeing a big win against the Bulldogs.
7: I know it's our last game and obviously we don't have anything to play for in terms of finals on that, but there's a number of players leaving the club, like you said, and obviously one of them, is Payne Haas, and it's going to be his last game for the Broncos, so I think we've got plenty to play for there.
0: And at the US Open, Australians Dane Sweeney and Tristan Schoolkate have both won through to the second round. In doubles, the Williams sisters have drawn Aussie Maya Joint and her Taiwanese partner. Australian Independent Radio News.
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10: Oh, it's an orange light. Go, go, go! I've got two fines here. What for? What? A red light and a speeding fine? You're joking! I'll lose my license on demerit points now. How am I going to get to work and to footy training now? I only sped up to make the orange light. I thought I'd make it through the intersection before it turned red.
11: Speed is one of the main causes of crashes on Victoria roads. The orange light is designed to give drivers fair warning that the light is about to change to red, to give you time to slow down and stop. Some intersections have both red light and speed cameras, so if you speed up to beat the light, you may be travelling faster towards two fines or a serious accident.
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13: Those were the days. Plenty Valley.

baby, bye bye, bye bye, baby. The Bay City Rollers. This track coming up is obviously from ABBA, and it spent 5 weeks at number one in 1977, one of their biggest worldwide hits. That's Frida singing the lead vocals.

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11: Now, I know you may have tuned in today thinking those were the days. I wonder when he's going to get round to hearing from Dolly Parton. Well, of course, it is going to happen. Those were the days. 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Dolly, one of country music's greatest singer-songwriters, born in the Smoky Mountains of Tennessee and given us some of the most heartfelt songs ever written about family, faith, love and life. And what an unmistakable voice. I've got a triple play coming up, three classics that helped define her career, beginning with Coat of Many Colours, then the gentle and beautiful Love is Like a Butterfly, and I'll finish with one of the most recorded songs in popular music history. Yes, it is I Will Always Love You. A Dolly Parton triple play on Those Were the Days.

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1: 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With September just around the corner, I thought we'd include a couple of September songs.

Stay for just a while. Stay and let me look at you. It's been so long, I hardly knew you.

0: Those were the days.
1: With 2026 really becoming the year of Neil Diamond, what a great song that was, September Morn. Thoroughly enjoyed the movie on Netflix, Song Sung Blue, with Hugh Jackman. Great movie, and all about Neil Diamond, classic cover band, Lightning and Thunder. It's great, do recommend it. And I must also get in the queue to see the stage musical Beautiful Noise playing in Melbourne at the moment. Hope it's going to be around for a little while and I do get to see it. 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

The Everly Brothers, recording in Nashville with legendary guitarist Chet Atkins, reportedly took just two takes to complete. Went to number one on the pop, country and R&B charts in the United States. A remarkable achievement for The Everly Brothers.

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Do you want to know a secret? Great vocal from George. Always love it when he takes the lead. And the secret apparently was the fact that John Lennon was a married man. They didn't want the fans to be aware of that fact. Do you want to know a secret? Preceded by the wonderful Please, Mr. Postman. And now the Shirelles. Will you still love me tomorrow?

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Originally a 1940s hit for Bing Crosby, but that was updated 20 years later by Big D Irwin and Little Eva. I've always liked that song, Swinging on a Star. Little Eva had a few of her own tracks, solo, covers of others like this one. Little Eva presenting Breaking Up is Hard to Do.

Herman's Hermits with one of those were the day's all-time favourites, No Milk Today. Something else from 1966. The writer of that song, Graham Goldman, got the idea after seeing a No Milk Today note outside a house, turning that everyday sight into a song about heartbreak and a lost love. A sad song, a great song. No Milk Today, Herman's Hermits, your local station, 88.6 Plenty Valley FM. And yes, it is almost September. Something else from Lulu.

a great production from Scott Fitzgerald and Yvonne Keeley. If I Had Words. You've been listening to Those Are the Days on your local station, 88.6, Plenty Valley FM.

And that's just about all we have time for on this week's edition of Those Were the Days. Hope you've enjoyed our journey through those wonderful memories and music from the past. Thanks for your company. And it's always a pleasure to share these great songs and the stories behind them. Until next time, have a great week. Wishing you a safe and happy week ahead. Keep those memories alive. Keep listening to that music you love. And I'll be back with more favourites next week. Same time, same place. Thanks for listening. And I'm going to leave you with one final classic from PJ Proby. Bye for now.

0: I'm Mark Dransfield. Latest data shows the pace of Australia's economic growth has slowed, but it's unlikely to shift the dial on interest rates. Federal politics editor Michael Packie.
1: The Bureau of Statistics says the economy grew 2.1% over the year to June. This is down on the 2.5% recorded in the March reading. Even though the economy is showing signs of slowing as consumer spending remains subdued, an interest rate cut is likely to be on the back burner. The latest data reveals most of the growth is coming from imports as we brought more fuel into the country to cushion supplies as the Iran war closed the shipping Strait of Hormuz. The figures also show there's been a spike in vehicle sales as more people transition to electric cars. International travel has come down, while business investment has been mainly driven by data centres. Michael Packie reporting.
0: Five more Australians have been located in disaster-hit Nepal, with concerns growing for the 38 still unaccounted for. Sean Bindley reports.
2: More than 1,000 people have been killed in the disaster, and there are still many other families searching for answers, including Sydney man Shra Rim. He says he's flown to the region to search for his wife.
3: We have a 2-year-old and a 10-year-old, kids who are waiting in Australia, hoping that she's going to come back, and I'm here in search of her and hoping that, you know, as a Father's Day gift, that we are approaching Father's Day, I'm going to gift her to my son. That's my plan.
0: A hiker missing overnight at South Australia's Mount Remarkable has been found safe. A search was launched after the woman failed to return from a hike. She was found this morning uninjured. A far north Queensland man has been charged with alleged hate crime offences. Shannon Johnstone has details.
4: A joint Queensland Police and AFP hate crime team executed a search warrant at a Mossman address last Thursday. There they arrested the 52-year-old male, and an electronic communication device was seized to be subject to forensic examinations. The male has been charged with two counts of threats with circumstances of aggravation, serious vilification or hate crime. According to officers, the offences relate to abusive, threatening and anti-Semitic content towards a religious organisation. He will face the Cairns Magistrates Court on September 21st. Shannon Johnstone reporting.
0: The United States has launched its first large-scale strikes on Iran in more than a month, citing attempted attacks on shipping in the Strait of Hormuz. The Islamic Revolutionary Guard Corps has vowed to retaliate tenfold as the conflict threatens to escalate again following weeks of relative peace. Former US Marine Dan Graziers told Al Jazeera he'd be surprised if the rumours of an extended bombing campaign as the main American strategy are true.
5: More than a century now of military history where air power has been used by itself to try to win wars. And that just doesn't work. It hasn't.
0: And in air entertainment news, Dolly Parton's Hollywood Walk of Fame star has been vandalised just days after her death. Well-wishers found the country music icon's name scratched out. The tribute's been cordoned off and is undergoing repairs. This is Air National News. North Melbourne searching for a new coach after sacking Alistair Clarkson, effective immediately. Players were told at an emergency meeting this morning. Clarkson joined the Roos in 2022 and had another year left on his contract. Bulldogs coach Luke Beveridge worked under Clarko at Hawthorn and was shocked to hear the news.
6: He's a resilient and durable guy and he'll be fine, but it's a different culture now. We've almost become like the EPL, where senior coaches' tenure and your own coaching mortality is speculated about a lot more than it used to be. What I'm concerned about is the next generation of senior coaches.
0: Meantime, speculation's rife that Lions Premiership captain Lachie Neale is set to sign with Collingwood. Sarah Patterson reports.
7: Latest reports suggest the 33-year-old dual Brownlow medalist will join the Pies on a lucrative multi-year contract ahead of the 2027 AFL season. According to SEN, West Coast also made an offer for Neale, but barring any late offer from Brisbane, Neale is expected to join the Pies on a 3-year deal at season's end. Sarah Patterson, S Sport.
0: Turning to NRL, and the South Sydney Rabbitohs have named Latrell Mitchell to start at centre in Friday night's final round match against the Roosters. Jai Arrow will captain the side to make his 100th appearance for the club before being replaced by Cody Walker. And the international team has been confirmed for golf's President's Cup, which includes Aussies Minwoo Lee and Adam Scott. Australian Independent Radio News.
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9: Well, cloudy and possibly a shower this afternoon or this evening. Tonight, 10 degrees. Tomorrow, 17. Cloudy, showers during the day. Cloudy Friday with evening showers. Currently on 17.
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A girl like you is not easy to replace, but, you know, Plenty Valley's 88.6. And, we also had Boom Daddy, Jolene. It's amazing how many versions of that song there are. I went looking for some interesting ones, and it was just incredible how many versions there are.

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0: So, come up to the lab and see what's on the slab. 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
1: It's Weezer. We might as well be strangers. May as well. No need for that, though.

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1: I'm Mark Dransfield. Grave fears are held for 38 Australians still missing in the wake of the Nepal floods. Another five Aussies have been located following the discovery of New South Wales pilgrim Cara Severino over the weekend. Australian aid is now arriving in the capital, Kathmandu. Federal Minister Ann Ali says everything possible is being done to help those affected by the crisis.
2: Of those that have been located, there were some in Nepal, some in Tibet, and three of them were completely outside the crisis area altogether. We still hold grave concerns for those 38 Australians who are still missing.
1: Imports have mainly fueled Australia's economic growth over the year to June. Latest data shows the economy expanded 2.1%, which is down on the previous reading in March. A spate of interest rate rises has put the dampener on consumer spending. Federal Treasurer Jim Chalmers maintains the Australian economy remains resilient despite challenging conditions.
3: So the Australian economy has obvious strengths, but we can still see in these numbers our three primary challenges. Inflation, productivity, and global volatility. And we know that each of these puts pressure on people.
1: The head of Telstra says an external review has confirmed an outage earlier this year was caused by incorrect date information after planned system maintenance. The telcos accepted the findings of a report which found gaps in ownership, visibility and operational support in the early stages of the outage. Chief Executive Vicky Brady says the outage should not have happened.
4: At its core, this came down to the network timing system not being given the priority that a critical network capability requires. Modern networks are complex, but complexity is not an excuse.
1: Victorian Premier Ben Carroll has justified cancelling plans for a bronze statue to recognise the 9-year tenure of Daniel Andrews as Victorian Premier. He says a statue is unnecessary and comes from an out-of-date policy.
5: This was a Jeff Kennett, stupid waste of money. Our gratitude to former premiers does not have to extend to building a statue for them. Just design work had been completed and 50% of the contract being paid. I have now set up a process where the contract will be fulfilled for an alternative subject.
1: Crocodile royalty has been crowned in far north Queensland. Amy Drew explains.
6: Australia Zoo's long-running crocodile research project has tagged its 300th saltwater crocodile inside the Steve Irwin Wildlife Reserve on the Cape York Peninsula. To mark the major milestone, Robert Irwin has named the 12-foot male Prince William in recognition of the Royal's conservation work. Steve launched the project back in the 80s. Which has become the largest and most successful crocodile research project in the world. Prince William the Croc was fitted with acoustic and satellite tags before being released, allowing scientists to track his movements and provide valuable data from the reptile species over the coming decades. Amy Drew, Brisbane.
1: And in air entertainment news, the Beatles universe has expanded with another grandchild. John Lennon's son Sean and partner Charlotte have welcomed a baby boy named Aurelius. This is Air National News. The South Sydney Rabbitohs have been given a leg up in their quest to secure a home elimination final next week. The Roosters have decided to rest 9 of their starting 13 in Friday night's battle, which Souths must win to finish 6th. Roosters skipper James Tedesco's told 9 it's still going to be a big night for their young boys getting a run.
7: Some of these boys have only played a handful of games and it doesn't really get a bigger game than playing against Souths in a rivalry game. So Souths got a bit to play for. I'm sure there's going to be a lot of fire and a lot of emotion involved.
1: Turning to AFL, and North Melbourne has sacked senior coach Alistair Clarkson with a year remaining on his contract. Meantime, injured Blue Will Hayward will have to get through training to face Geelong in Friday's elimination final. The former Swan has been recovering from an ankle injury. Nick Haynes is racing to be fit with an ankle issue of his own. Carlton's unbeaten in their last 6 games, but coach Josh Fraser says the players have been keeping level-headed.
8: Reference the roller coaster, I'm certainly not on that, and neither are the players. And this has been, I think, one of our great strengths is that we've been able to, you know, enjoy a win for what it's been. regroup and reset pretty quickly and focus on what's ahead.
1: And in cricket, the Adelaide Strikers have signed Ben Stokes for this summer's Big Bash. Australian Independent Radio News.
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10: Well, let's see, cloudy this afternoon, possibly a shower as well. Tonight, 10 degrees. Tomorrow, 17, cloudy, showers during the day. And cloudy Friday with showers in the evening. Currently 16.
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0: 88.6, Plenty of FM, Run Maxis, Back to the Groove. Ooh, feels good, doesn't it? 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
1: It's astounding. 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Madness takes its toll. But listen closely.
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0: 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Ah, I think that's the last version I have of Jolene available, isn't it? Maybe.
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88.6, Plenty Valley FM, Sharon Van Etten. And if the afterlife interests you at all, a fabulous little book I've just recalled is called Dying to Be Me by Anita Morjani. It's also available as an audiobook, read by Anita. You may prefer that.

0: I'm Mark Dransfield. More Australian aid has arrived in Nepal to help the country recover from devastating floods. Nelson Scott reports from Kathmandu Airport.
1: A RAF jet has just landed here, carrying millions of dollars worth of solar lights and sanitation kits. The relief will help address frequent power outages and hygiene issues triggered by the devastating mudslide along the Tibetan border. But getting the aid to affected areas remains difficult, with key roads and infrastructure damaged. Most of the assistance is expected to be delivered to Nepal's north by helicopter. 38 Australians remain missing in the region, down from 42 yesterday. Nelson Scott, Kathmandu Airport.
0: Eight failed calls to 000 during the Telstra outage last July are being blamed on manual processing and monitoring issues. An independent review found a lack of money and expertise at the telco led to a failure during an overnight upgrade. Telstra Chief Executive Vicky Brady says they haven't waited for the review to begin changes.
2: We have already moved services away from the previous timing servers, added monitoring and alarm capability, strengthened testing of network changes, and established a company-wide program to oversee remediation and resilience improvements associated with the outage.
0: Latest national data shows the economy grew 2.1% over the year to June, down on the March reading. Despite this, experts say an interest rate cut is likely to be on the back burner. The federal government's being urged to strengthen digital duty of care reforms to make social media algorithms an opt-in feature. Labor is weighing up measures to give Australians greater control over the content they receive on their devices, but has stopped short of backing the opt-in model. Leading advocate Chanel Contos has told the National Press Club recommendation algorithms keep users on their screens longer and trapped inside an echo chamber.
3: An algorithmic funnel describes how platforms can progressively move users from mainstream content into increasingly extreme or harmful content by repeatedly recommending material that captures their attention and aligns with their emerging interests.
0: A teenager's been charged with assault occasioning bodily harm after a group of kids allegedly threw rocks at a man south of Perth. Police say a 25-year-old man was approached outside a fast food restaurant on Monday afternoon. He fell to the ground and was knocked unconscious. Jamie Raper of Mandurah Police says the juvenile will face court later this month.
4: So at this stage, it's assault occasioning bodily harm, which is the higher end of an assault. I mean, it was actually quite serious. We are seeking medical reports, and there might be further medical reports.
0: Global oil prices have surged 5% to over $90 a barrel following Donald Trump's latest strike on Iran. Meantime, electric vehicles are becoming more mainstream as confidence in battery-powered technology grows. NRMA data shows 31% of motorists would consider owning an EV, while 58% would look at a plug-in hybrid. Head of automotive research, Sean Ticehurst, says there are four key barriers preventing Australians from turning interest into ownership.
5: Number one is the battery life. Number two is the range. How far can I drive in an electric vehicle? Number three is the charging time. How long does it take to charge? And number four is an ongoing concern about fire risk.
0: This is Air National News. First to tennis, and it was a rain-affected day three at the Billie Jean King Tennis Centre. Air Sport's Paul Walsh has the details.
6: Seven Australians have made it through to the second round of the US Tennis Open after Dane Sweeney and Tristan Schoolkate were both first-round winners on day three at Flushing Meadows. Number five seed Alex de Minaur had his round one match with Andrea Guerrieri postponed due to rain and will now be part of the day four action along with Maya Joint, who will face the ninth seed Alina Svitolina, Taylor Preston taking on Taylor Townsend, James Duckworth up against Wu Zhibing from China, and Kimberly Birrell, who has an appointment with the 19th seed Ekaterina Alexandrova, all playing for a place in the third round. Also on court will be the women's number one seed Arina Sabalenka and the men's number two seed Carlos Alcaraz. Paul Walsh for Air Sport.
0: AFL and North Melbourne searching for a new coach after sacking Alistair Clarkson, effective immediately. He joined the Kangaroos in 2022 and had another year left on his contract. Clarkson won just 20 of his 82 games in charge. Nine of those were this year. And in NRL, the Warriors and Panthers have named near full-strength sides for the last round before the finals, with the minor premiership still up for grabs. Just one differential point separates the two sides heading into round 27. Australian Independent Radio News.
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2: Yeah, the boy just turned 22. 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

0: I'm Alan Baskin. The federal government says the economy remains resilient in the face of global challenges. Latest data shows the economy grew 2.1% over the year to June, down on the previous reading in March. The results still beat market expectations, with the growth mainly driven by fuel imports and a surge in electric vehicle sales. Treasurer Jim Chalmers says he's satisfied with where things are at.
1: A robust and resilient result in the face of this ongoing quite substantial international uncertainty brought about by a conflict on the other side of the world. And so there's a lot that we have going for us in these national accounts, but we recognise that we've got some challenges too around inflation, productivity and global volatility.
0: More Australian aid has arrived in Nepal to help the country recover from devastating floods. Nelson Scott reports from Kathmandu Airport.
2: A RAF jet has landed here carrying millions of dollars worth of solar lights and sanitation kits. The relief will help address frequent power outages and hygiene issues triggered by the devastating mudslide along the Tibetan border. But getting the aid to affected areas remains difficult, with key roads and infrastructure damaged. Most of the assistance is expected to be delivered to Nepal's north by helicopter. Nelson Scott, Kathmandu Airport.
0: Telstra has released its findings into a national outage which blocked emergency calls and disrupted payment services. An external investigation has found the incident in July was due to network timing not being treated as a critical feature which affected access to 000. It's been recommended the function be given the highest level of protection going forward. Nurses are calling for more career support to ensure retention in the health system. Mark Dransfield reports.
3: The Australian College of Nursing spoke to hundreds of health workers across the country, finding many feel like progressing in their career comes down to guesswork and timing, not clear criteria. The college's chief nursing officer, Frances Wright, says we need to be doing all we can to address looming shortfalls in nursing.
4: Nursing is the foundation of the health system, and if we don't address the shortage of nurses in the system through a variety of mechanisms, Australian people will suffer poorer health outcomes as a result.
0: The social media feeds of Australians would be algorithm-free under a plan put forward to strengthen proposed digital duty of care reforms. The federal government is planning to crack down on social media sites feeding misogynistic and extremist content to unsuspecting people. The price of crude oil has surged about 5% after the United States launched renewed strikes on Iran, the first major military activity in about a month. Former Bondi Rescue lifeguard and mental health advocate Matt Dee has died. Dee's clothing brand, which works closely with Suicide Prevention Australia, has shared the news on social media. He dedicated his life to raising awareness of mental health conditions, including schizophrenia, after losing his brother and sister to suicide. His cause of death has not been publicly confirmed. If you or anyone you know is struggling, call Lifeline on 13 11 14 or Beyond Blue on 1300 22 46 36. This is AIR National News. Parramatta has re-signed rising star Ronald Volkman on a two-year deal. The 24-year-old 5'8" scored a stunning solo try in last week's win over the Sharks. Staying with NRL, and West Tigers teammates are coming to the defence of Jerome Luai after his latest trip to PNG. The Chiefs' marquee signing for 2028 flew to Port Moresby to play golf just hours after suffering a leg injury in the Tigers' loss to the Cowboys. It's been reported Luai's whirlwind trip blindsided the Tigers, but prop Terrell May disagrees.
5: Yeah, he told us boys that he was gone, and yeah, look, even if he didn't tell us, like, who cares? Oh, that's my opinion. Who cares? He doesn't have to tell me. He's a great man.
0: In AFL, Alistair Clarkson has been sacked as North Melbourne coach with a year to run on his contract. Bulldogs coach Luke Beveridge, who worked under Clarkson at Hawthorn, was shocked as the news broke during his media conference.
6: Really?
7: Yeah. Have you got an immediate reaction?
6: Jeez. Oh, nah, look, I mean, I could say so much, but I prefer to say very little because, you know, what can you say?
0: At the US Open, Alex de Minaur's first round match has been delayed until tomorrow due to poor weather. Fellow Australians Dane Sweeney and Tristan Schoolkate both advanced. Australian Independent Radio News.
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5: You're

0: I'm Alan Baskin. The Prime Minister says the government remains concerned for the fate of dozens of Australians still missing in Nepal. Five have so far been located in the wake of catastrophic floods to hit the country's border with Tibet. A defence plane has landed with aid to be delivered across affected areas. Anthony Albanese says work continues to find other Australians caught up in the disaster.
1: Amidst all of this tragedy, we are seeing some positive news. Today, another five Australians have been confirmed safe, but that still means that the number of Australians unaccounted for is 38, who we hold grave fears for.
0: WA Premier Roger Cook says his thoughts are with the family of a Perth man missing in Nepal. 30-year-old Luke Costanzo was on a pilgrimage trek when the natural disaster hit. Roger Cook says getting any answers for loved ones is tough.
2: The situation of these floods is incredibly remote, incredibly difficult to access, and obviously getting answers for people who are currently missing is a very difficult task. And so I think everyone in the community's hearts go out to that family and friends of Luke, and we hope that he's returned safely.
0: Victorian detectives have confirmed they've spoken to four Sydney Swans players as investigations continue into an alleged sexual assault at a Melbourne hotel. Victoria Police say investigators have also spoken to, or will speak to, three other men believed to have been in the room at the time who are being treated solely as witnesses. The federal government is being urged to strengthen digital duty of care reforms to make social media algorithms an opt-in feature. The government is weighing up measures to give Australians greater control over the content they receive on their devices, but has stopped short of backing the opt-in model. The Australian economy has slowed over the year to June as consumer spending remains subdued. Latest data shows the economy expanded 2.1%, but that was down on the previous reading in March. Much of the growth was driven by fuel imports, data centre construction, and a boost in electric vehicle sales. Electric vehicles are becoming more mainstream as confidence in battery power technology grows. NRMA data shows 31% of drivers would now consider owning an EV, while 58% would look at a plug-in hybrid. Head of Automotive Research, Sean Ticehurst, says there are four key perceived barriers preventing Australians from turning interest into ownership.
3: Number one is the battery life. Number two is the range. How far can I drive in an electric vehicle? Number three is the charging time. How long does it take to charge? And number four is an ongoing concern about fire risk.
0: The federal government is investing $600 million to combat drug smuggling in the Pacific and stop illicit narcotics arriving on Australian shores. The funding will support a maritime crackdown using enhanced aerial surveillance to track vessels and provide financial support for Fiji's police force. 17 tons of illicit drugs have been seized in the Pacific this year. To the Australian share market, the All Ords has closed down 100 points at 9160, one Australian dollar buying 71.47 US cents. This is AIR National News. The AFL has announced the traditional round one will return in 2027 instead of opening round. The season will begin in mid-March following the 150th anniversary cricket test match between Australia and England at the MCG. The latest start to the home and away fixture means the grand final will be played in October. North Melbourne has revealed player confusion was one of the reasons Alistair Clarkson was sacked as coach. The four-time premiership coach has been let go by the Kangaroos with a year to run on his lucrative contract after missing finals again. Jeremy Howe has re-signed with Collingwood, putting him within reach of the 300-game milestone. The 36-year-old defender will play on for a 17th AFL season after agreeing to a one-year deal. In NRL, Parramatta has re-signed rising star Ronald Volkman on a two-year deal. The 24-year-old 5/8 scored a stunning solo try in last week's win over the Sharks. West Tigers teammates are coming to the defence of Jerome Luai after his latest trip to Papua New Guinea. The Chiefs' marquee signing for 2028 flew to Port Moresby to play golf just hours after suffering a leg injury in the Tigers' loss to the Cowboys. At the US Open, Alex de Minaur's first-round match has been delayed until tomorrow due to poor weather. Australian Independent Radio News.
4: Lintie Valley FM weather. And currently it's 14 degrees in Mill Park, 13 degrees in Whittlesea, 12 degrees in St Andrews and 14 degrees in Lower Plenty. Looking ahead for the rest of the week, for tomorrow, Thursday, we are expecting showers and a top of 17 degrees. For Friday, we are expecting showers increasing and a top of 18 degrees. For Saturday, we are expecting showers and a top of 18 degrees. For Sunday, we're expecting a possible shower and a top of 17 degrees. For Monday, we're expecting a shower or two and a top of 16 degrees. And for Tuesday, we're expecting partly cloudy and a top of 17 degrees.
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4: 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I am Craig Smith and I'm bringing you the usual motley assortment of memories and musical oddities. This week's edition is a mixtape edition and there will be a tribute to the great Tim Curry later in the show.

0: 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And we opened the show this week with a Dutch band called Finch. The track, A Bridge to Alice, came from their 1974 album, Glory to the Inner Force. And if you are listening, 0468 277 886 is the number you can send a text or a WhatsApp message to show your appreciation. 0468 277 886. And you can support young classical musicians and have a great afternoon of live music at the 2026 Preston Symphony Orchestra Youth Concerto Competition, being held at Preston City Hall, 284 Gower Street, Preston. And you can call 9481 8810 for more information, including the starting time.
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0: It is coming up to 22 minutes to 7. 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Mr. Mirror's Reflection on Dreams came from their 1977 self-titled debut, and Wind Up Doll Wind came from their 1978 follow-up, Crafty Hands. 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

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And you have just been listening to Deep Cuts' favourite, Mostly Autumn, and the title track of their 2025 release, Seawater. Coming up in the next hour, we will have that promised tribute to the late, great Tim Curry that will kick off at around 20 past seven. But prior to that, we're going to have some musical contributions from another cinematic favourite of mine. And I dare say that this particular person was a cinematic favourite of quite a few young men of the same age as me. We'll fix that one in editing. Anyway, coming up from seven, let's see who it is.

0: It is 16 minutes past seven. You are listening to this week's edition of Deep Cuts here on your local station, 88.6 Plenty Valley FM. And you have just been listening to Phoebe Cates. The first song, Paradise, was the theme song from her 1982 film debut, the film also called Paradise. It was also the title track from Phoebe's 1982 debut album release. The track Feel So Good, Feel So Right came from that album. The tracks How Do I Let You Know and Just One Touch were recorded for the soundtrack of Phoebe's second film, Private School, released in 1983. Australian Plant Society Yarra Yarra Group is holding its annual plant expo on Saturday the 13th and Sunday the 14th of September from 10:30 a.m. to 3 p.m. at the Eltham Community and Reception Centre, 801 Main Road, Eltham. It's a huge plant fair with seven separate stalls, thousands of native plants. Entry is $5 for adults, $4 for concession, and children get in free.
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0: It is 23 minutes to 8. 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And you have just been listening to the late, great Tim Curry, who passed in the past week. The track Brontosaurus, originally by The Move, and Anyone Who Had a Heart, originally by Dionne Warwick, were from Tim's debut solo release, Read My Lips, from 1978. And then the tracks Dancing in the Street, originally by Martha and the Vandellas, Summer in the City, originally by The Love and Spoonful, and Take Me, I'm Yours, by Squeeze, all came from his 1981 album, Simplicity. The Eltham Men's Shed Bike Project is a program that restores and donates bikes to families doing it tough, including refugees and those with special needs. The project works with local councils, schools and not-for-profit welfare organisations and has donated over 200 bikes, promoting physical and mental health and well-being for the community. You can donate bikes that might be in need of a bit of attention and that you no longer have any use for, and let the team do their magic. For information about the project, to volunteer your time, to donate your bike, or even to join the shed, go to elthammenshed.com.au.
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0: And that does bring us towards the end of this week's edition of Deep Cuts. Just a reminder that coming up at 8 o'clock we have another uplifting episode of All Things Classical with Stephen. To take us out tonight, more Tim Curry, and this time from the soundtrack of the 1975 film The Rocky Horror Picture Show, Sweet Transvestite, I Can Make You a Man, I Can Make You a Man Reprise, Rose Tint My World, the cabaret scene, and close with I'm Going Home.
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A weakling weighing 98 pounds will get sand in his face when kicked to the ground. 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

Ach, we've got to get out of this trap before this decadence saps our wits. I've got to be strong and try to hang on.

You're listening to All Things Classical with Stephen Chaney here on 88.6 Plenty Valley FM. And that very peaceful start to the show was by the featured artist composer of the night, Arvo Pärt. He is the Estonian composer and he is still alive. He's due to turn 91 this time next week. And the reason I'm focusing on him tonight is on the 28th of August, last Friday, he won Germany's most prestigious national award for the cultured arts. It's called the Goethe Medal, and it was presented in Weimar to him, and his son accepted it on his behalf. So that beautiful piece, the start of the show, was Mozart Adagio for violin, cello, and piano, and it featured three brilliant artists. Benjamin Hudson was playing violin and viola on this particular CD. In that track, he was doing the violin. Sebastian Klinger doing cello, and Jürgen Kruse doing the piano. Now, in tonight's show, I'm going to be featuring the music of Arvo Pärt, and I'll do so in a mixed bag way, I suppose, because there's some very famous pieces he's well known for, and some less known pieces, but there's some beautiful, beautiful music coming your way here on 88.6 Plenty Valley FM. And this is one of his most famous pieces. It's called Für Alina, and this is a piano solo.

These are very peaceful pieces, and one of the challenges as a presenter is knowing when they actually are finished. Not quite sure at times. This is a piece which he's most famous for, Spiegel im Spiegel.

Mirror in Mirror in the English language. Arvo and his family emigrated from Soviet Estonia in 1980, initially moving to Vienna. And after a while there, he went off to Berlin because he got a scholarship from the German Academic Exchange Service. And he lived for 30 years in Berlin, where he composed many of his works. And this piece is another very well-known piece by him. It's called Cantus in Memoriam Benjamin Britten. And this version is played by the Tasmanian Symphony Orchestra, conducted by Ola Rudner.

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bringing you classical music until 11 o'clock. Now, Arvo Pärt is the featured guy tonight, and that's because he was awarded the Goethe Medal last Friday in Germany, and he has his 91st birthday next Wednesday. And I wanted to get in before his birthday, so we'll do more of him next week, but tonight, while he's still alive and well and just received the most prestigious award Germany can offer artists, I wanted to feature him. Now, that was lovely, gentle stuff, wasn't it? Now, he has done a lot of very dramatic music in his time and some very gentle music. And one of his famous pieces is called Fratres. Now, a lot of disco artists like to do six versions of the same song. Well, he's done much the same, because on the album I've got here by the Flanders Orchestra, conducted by Rudolf Virthin, is a version of Fratres for strings and percussion, for violin strings and percussion, for wind octet and percussion, for eight cellos, for a string quartet, and also for cello and piano. So there's loads of versions of what is ostensibly the same thing. And so I'm going to start you off with a version which is going to be a slightly noisy one, because it's for violin strings and percussion. And this has got Peter Manning featured on violin.

It's one of Arvo Pärt's less well-known pieces called Summer, S-U-M-M-A, and that was for strings, Summer for Strings, performed by the Orchestra of Flanders, conducted by Rudolf Virton. This is All Things Classical with Stephen Chaney here on 88.6 Plenty Valley FM. I'll be here.

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Festina Lenta for strings and harp ad libitum by Arvo Pärt. 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Now, another version of Fratres on this album is for cello and piano, and this is played by Franz Springuel on cello and Marie Glaze on piano.

haunting music indeed. Now, I do like the way that these pieces have the same name, but basically you'd never know they were the same, would you? They've got the same name, different instrumentation, different approach, and this is the last version of Fratres I'm going to bring you tonight. This is for wind, octet, and percussion.

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In the early part of his career, he wrote a piece called Collage on the Theme B-A-C-H, just using that sort of musical convention. He wrote it in 1964. That was the first piece called Toccata, and this is the second one called Saraband.

And the concluding part of this very interesting collage on the theme BACH is coming up now, and this is called Rirakara.

0: 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Ah, yes, it really would.
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That was the first movement of Arvo Pärt's Symphony No. 1, also known as the Polyphonic, composed back in 1964. And that was performed by the Congress Orchestra, directed by Vladimir Noritz. And this is the second movement, called Prelude and Fugue. And that's the end of the symphony. It's a fairly brief symphony, but very nice.

In his early career, you can really tell the influence of the film scores and TV music, and conventional methods of making symphony orchestras do strange things. But then he reinvented himself many times over the next 3 or 4 decades, and by the time that the 2000s had rolled around, he had become the world's most performed living composer from 2011 to 2018. Again, he did it in 2022, and again last year in 2025. And the other years in that period of time, he was the second most performed composer after John Williams, the film composer, does all that Star Wars stuff, you know? So he's got himself a real catalogue of work. And a bit like David Bowie, who reinvented himself regularly, this man did as well. And because of the way he took on 12-note notations, became avant-garde, the early stuff, which was very much based on polyphony and Gregorian chants, sort of faded away. And the piece which is coming up next is called Tabula Rasa. I've got a few versions in my collection, but the one I'm playing you tonight is by the Ulster Orchestra. Ulster Orchestra is from north of Ireland. Takeo Yasua is the director, and it features two brilliant violinists, Leslie Hatfield and Rebecca Hirsch. Now, this is quite a long piece, and the version I'm playing you tonight is about 4 minutes shorter than the other one. So what I was just playing you was by the Congress Orchestra, directed by Vladimir Noritz, and this one is directed by Takeo Yasua with the Ulster Orchestra. And his version of Tabula Rasa is literally 4 minutes shorter. Have a feel to this, though. Ludus and then Silentium.

Symphony No. 1 was 1964, and 1977 saw him create Tabula Rasa, which is quite different in its intent, isn't it? And in that year, which is a big year for him, he also composed Fratres, which I played earlier on, and Cantus in Memoriam Benjamin Britten, which I also played earlier on. And this, as I promised you, is the second part of Tabula Rasa called Silentium.

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You're in 1966 with that piece, Pro et Contra, a concerto for cello and orchestra. It was dedicated to Mstislav Rostropovich. And that first piece was called Maestoso. And this is the Largo. Very brief, only 20 seconds.

There you go. I said it was short, didn't I? Bit of humour, I think, along the way there. And Allegro concludes this quite intriguing piece by Arvo Pärt, who is the featured artiste of the night. You're on All Things Classical on 88.6 Plenty Valley FM. I'm Stephen Cheney, your host, until 11 o'clock.

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A piece written in 2004 there called Darpakim Domini, performed by the Estonian Philharmonic Chamber Choir, directed by Paul Hillier. And of course, Arvo Pärt has been very much in the making of religious and sacred music for many years. It's been a big part of his life, and beautiful music it is. Now, back in the 60s, he wrote his Symphony No. 3. And actually, it was written in 1971. I've written my notes down incorrectly. That 1971, he recorded it, and it's become fairly popular. It's a transition between his early stuff and his later stuff. It's a three-movement symphony, and they're going to play you the first movement now, and it's called The First Movement.

And now for the third movement of Arvo Pärt's Symphony No. 3, played by the Ulster Orchestra, directed by Taku Yuasa.

You've been listening to Symphony No. 3 by Arvo Pärt, the Estonian composer. Now, I've got until 11 o'clock, so I've got just over 16 minutes to go. And I've got a couple of beautiful pieces to bring you before we head off into the sunset. An den Wassern zu Babel, a piece which he originally wrote in 1976, revised it in 1984, and again in 1991. And this is a rendition which is with Paul Hillier again. And the soprano is Kaya Erb, and Tiet Kogemann is the tenor, and Agni Tagvik is the bass.

And the organ in the background of that very powerful piece was played by Christopher Bowers Broadbent. You've been listening to All Things Classical with Stephen Chaney since 8 o'clock, featuring the music of Arvo Pärt. And it's his actual birthday next Wednesday night, so I'll be featuring him again. And it's great. Oh, no, actually, it's the 11th of September. Getting my numbers right. It's 9 days, isn't it? The 2nd of September today will be 9 days' time. Anyway, next week we'll be featuring him on his birthday as close as I can get on my weekly show, All Things Classical. Thanks for your time tonight. I'll be back next Wednesday because my Sunday afternoon show is in abeyance because of the football finals. But I'll be back performing you some lovely Arvo Pärt music again next week. Thanks for your time and playing out with a violin and piano version of Spiegel im Spiegel. I started the show earlier on with a version for the cello and piano, and this is for the violin. Have a lovely week. Spring is in the air, and enjoy the week that is to come. Bye for now. Bye-bye.

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1: Men's Line Australia. 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

wanna come with me because you look so fine that I really wanna make you mine. I say you look so fine that I really wanna make you mine. 4, 5, 6, come on and get your kicks. Now you don't need

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I said, you look so fine that I really wanna make you mine. 4, 5, 6, come on and get your kicks. Now you don't need

0: Good morning, I'm Lee Harrison. Australian aid has been unloaded in Nepal as 38 Aussies are still missing following devastating floods. Nelson Scott reports from Kathmandu.
1: Australian and Nepali officials are sorting through thousands of hygiene kits and solar lights delivered here on a RAF jet. The relief is part of an $8 million federal government package arriving 1 week after the catastrophic mudslide along the Tibetan border. But one local aid worker says transporting supplies to affected areas remains difficult.
2: All the bridges are gone, so it's very hard for us to send them the relief material.
1: Five missing Australians have now been located across the region. The desperate family members of the 38 Australians still unaccounted for, living in the hope their relative will be the next to be found alive. Nelson Scott, Kathmandu.
0: The opposition says the Albanese government is living in fantasy land after claiming the economy is resilient. Latest data shows the Australian economy grew 2.1% for the year to June, down on the March reading. Most of the growth was driven by fuel imports, data centre construction and electric vehicle sales. But Shadow Treasurer Tim Wilson says the figures also show consumer sentiment is dire.
3: Australians having conversations around the kitchen tables of the nation tonight are worried about increases in interest rates. The small businesses that are going to the wall in record numbers don't share Jim Chalmers' enthusiasm. The brutal truth is that the government's active inflation agenda is catching up with it.
0: The federal government is investing $600 million to combat drug smuggling in the Pacific and stop illicit narcotics arriving on Australian shores. The funding will support a maritime crackdown and offer financial support to Fiji's police force. Prime Minister Anthony Albanese says enhanced aerial surveillance to track vessels is vital.
4: More work to stop drugs at their source, which of course is coming from South America and Central America in particular through the Pacific to Australia and New Zealand.
0: A man's been shot dead in a driveway in Sydney's west in what police believe was a targeted attack. Emergency services rushed to Merrylands West to reports of a shooting just after 3 o'clock yesterday afternoon. Paramedics treated the man in his 40s, but he couldn't be saved. Detective Superintendent Simon Glasser says the victim is known to those who live at the address.
5: The owners of the location and people linked to the location are very well known to police. It is unclear what the male who was shot was doing at the location or what his involvement was.
0: And consent advocate Chanel Contos is leading calls for the government to address the risks of social media algorithms. Teach Us Consent wants to see a recommendation algorithms become an opt-in feature and wants the measure included in upcoming digital duty of care reforms. This is AIR National News. All is in readiness for tonight's blockbuster AFL qualifying final at Perth Stadium, with Fremantle hosting Hawthorn. A home preliminary final is on the line for the Dockers if they can beat the Hawks. Perth Stadium CEO Mike McKenna says despite a busy schedule at the venue in recent months, the surface is in good condition.
6: A bit like the team, really. You want your pitch to be at its best at this time of year, and the curators have done an amazing job. I mean, it's a very difficult place to grow grass, and they've done a terrific job getting it to this point, and it's only getting better. So this game, the next game, I'm sure the players will find it's in top nick.
0: Broncos coach Michael Maguire is confident his squad can deliver a strong performance to close their season. Their final NRL clash for 2026 takes place tonight in Sydney against the Bulldogs. Madge says the boys have dialed in this week.
7: Obviously, there's always plenty going on, but the one thing that we are is that, you know, we've got to get a performance for 80 minutes, so they're going to chase it. 2 weeks ago, down in Canberra, it was a solid performance, so moving towards that one would be great.
0: And Western Force recruit James O'Connor admits he's been trying to return to Perth for a few years. The 36-year-old made his professional debut with the Force as a 17-year-old back in 2008 and has re-signed with the club he left back in 2011. Australian Independent Radio News.
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1: Oh, I'm running late again.

0: Good morning, I'm Lee Harrison. The relatives of Australians who've travelled to Nepal searching for their missing loved ones are now providing DNA samples at a local hospital. Nelson Scott reports from Kathmandu.
1: Hundreds of unidentified bodies have now been recovered, more than a week after flash flooding devastated the Nepal-Tibet border. The mudslides have severely damaged the remains of many victims, making visual identification impossible. Authorities here are now urging the relatives of those missing to provide DNA samples to help bring their loved ones home. A collection point has been set up at Kathmandu Police Hospital, where more than 700 people have already given blood. Among them is the relative of one Australian, with more expected over the coming days. Families still in Australia are also being asked to send DNA samples to the region. Nelson Scott, Kathmandu.
0: Police are investigating if a fatal shooting in Sydney's West was another case of mistaken identity. A man in his 40s was shot dead in the doorway of a property at Maryland's West. The incident comes a day after another man was killed in what police believe was a botched targeted assassination. Analysts say the RBA board has no choice but to raise interest rates when it meets later this month. New data shows the pace of Australia's economic growth is slowing. There's also ongoing concern about high inflation. Global X strategist Mark Yocum says a rate rise is likely.
2: In a couple of weeks' time, or they decide to let's get a firmer look at the inflation number. They wait for their quarterly print and they decide to go in November. The next move in rates is up, definitely not down, and they really can't be forced to sit on their hands anymore.
0: Meanwhile, the high cost of living is taking a toll on the retirement confidence of Australians. A study by AMP claims 3 in 5 people fear their savings will run out. AMP Director of Growth and Customer Solutions, Julie Slapp, says women are less confident than men.
3: Women all round actually have a lower confidence from a financial literacy perspective about how they approach retirement. That is particularly pronounced when it comes to divorce and having children. So that gender gap, it really emerges.
0: The Prime Minister has hit out at criticism of Australian organised climate events next month. Anthony Albanese says the criticism that only 5 leaders from outside the Pacific have so far confirmed their attendance is disrespectful to regional leaders. He's also stressed the pre-COP events were always expected to have a lower level of attendance than the main event in Turkey. Saudi Arabia is blaming Iran as it condemned an attack on a supertanker in the Strait of Hormuz. 2 sailors were killed in the incident. Tehran has not responded to the allegation. And American golf icon Tiger Woods has submitted a no-contest plea to reckless driving after a rollover crash near his home in March. Under the deal reached in court, the 50-year-old's original driving under the influence charge was reduced but received a 5-year driver's license suspension. This is Air National News. The NRL's controversial kickoff rule experiment will continue in round 27. The Bulldogs, Broncos and Dragons Eels games will see the defending team given the option of kicking off or receiving. Dogs coach Cameron Seraldo, bristling at talk, the 2 games were chosen because there's nothing at stake.
4: There are no dead rubbers. It's an NRL game. These guys have been dreaming of playing NRL since they were 5 years old, and for our fans, it ain't a dead rubber. Yeah, not a massive fan of it.
0: Carlton coach Josh Fraser is confident Jagger Smith will be able to work through a tag during tomorrow night's elimination final against Geelong. Cat stopper O'Sheen Mullen could spend time on the Rising Star winner, and Fraser says Smith will be ready.
5: I think he'll be fine. Yeah, I think it'll be another learning opportunity for him. But he's a kid that's embraced everything that's been thrown at him. Highly competitive. He'll have great support around him from his teammates.
0: The AFL has scrapped its controversial opening round concept. All 18 teams will play in a traditional round in 2027. The international team has been confirmed for Golf's President Cup, which includes Aussies Minwoo Lee and Adam Scott. And Aussie surfer Isabella Nichols will take on Canada's Erin Brooks in the women's final of the Fiji Pro. Australian Independent Radio News.

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I've seen so many things I ain't never seen before.

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0: Good morning, I'm Lee Harrison. Loved ones of Australians missing in Nepal are providing DNA samples as part of their search for answers. A collection point has been set up at a Kathmandu hospital as part of the search and recovery efforts. A week on from the disaster, stories of survival are emerging. This bus driver has spoken of the moment he drove dozens of school children to safety as the floodwaters were moments away.
1: They were shouting. One kid fainted inside the bus. They were asking me to drive faster. On the road, there were people running like ants to save their lives.
0: A fatal shooting in Sydney's west is being investigated as a possible case of mistaken identity, the second in as many days. Dusty Fitzpatrick has more.
2: A man in his 40s was gunned down in the doorway of a property at Merrylands West. Police say the victim had no connection to gang crime and didn't live at the property where the shooting occurred. The residents of the home are understood to be well known to police for organised crime connections. The latest incident comes just a day after 23-year-old Marco Tapia was shot dead at Glen Alpine. The police commissioner says his death appears to be an innocent life lost to organised crime. Separately, detectives are looking into two overnight car fires in the city's southwest. Dusty Fitzpatrick, Sydney.
0: The Prime Minister has hit hard at critics of Australian organised climate events next month. Anthony Albanese says the criticism over the fact only five leaders from outside the Pacific have so far confirmed their attendance is disrespectful to regional leaders. Shadow Energy Minister Dan Tehan says Mr Albanese's response is telling.
3: How is this value for money for the taxpayer? No wonder the PM got so crotchety yesterday when he was asked about it, because he knows the whole thing is a schmozzle.
0: Telstra has been fined $277,000 for security failures. An Australian Communications and Media Authority investigation found the telco failed to properly check ID in 15 mobile phone SIM swaps. It also failed to protect 13 customers at risk of fraud. ACMA spokesperson Samantha York says the failures left customers vulnerable.
4: A number of customers' phone numbers were taken over by criminals. More than $39,000 was lost to scammers. Those are the numbers that were reported to us. There could be more.
0: And a report has found a third of school learning time is lost to student misbehaviour. More than half of 300 teachers surveyed say students talk when they shouldn't in most lessons. Centre for Independent Study spokesperson Blaise Joseph says disruptions take a toll on learning.
5: Teachers estimated that they were losing 9 minutes per 30 minutes of teaching time to student misbehaviour. Now that adds up to about 12 weeks per year.
0: And Saudi Arabia has accused Iran of launching an attack on an oil tanker that left two crew members dead in the Strait of Hormuz. The vessel was targeted late Monday during a transit through the strategic waterway. Iran has not responded to the claims. This is Air National News. Tennis and day four at Flushing Meadows has again been disrupted by rain. Paul Walsh reports.
6: While almost all other players are fighting for places in the third round, Australia's Alex de Minaur is yet to complete his first round match, as rain has again disrupted play at the US Open, with the Demon leading two sets to love against his opponent Andrea Guerri Aria from Italy. In matches that were completed, Taylor Preston was outclassed by Taylor Townsend 6-1, 6-1, and Daria Kasatkina was no match for Paula Badosa, going down 6-1, 6-4. Those still hoping to complete matches on day four include Mayer Joint, James Duckworth and Kimberly Birrell, while the roof over Arthur Ashe Stadium will ensure that Arina Sabalenka and Carlos Alcaraz will take to the court in the evening session. Paul Walsh for Air Sport.
0: Broncos coach Michael Maguire is defending his loyalty to the struggling Ezra Mamm. The Brisbane 5'8" has missed the most tackles of any player this season, including seven misses in last week's loss to the Storm. Going into tonight's final game of the season against the Bulldogs, Maguire says Mamm needs more help from his teammates.
7: He's one hell of a player, Ez. He's going through a bit of a challenge, which, is part of a career. It takes a team to make sure we help him out.
0: And Jack Ginnivan's back for the Hawks for tonight's qualifying final against Fremantle. The Dockers have recalled four key players, including young gun Murphy Reid. Australian Independent Radio News.

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0: good morning. I'm Lee Harrison. Relatives of Australians missing following the Nepal floods are now providing authorities with DNA samples. The severe mudslides have left many victims unrecognisable, forcing officials to rely on genetic profiling. Australia will send a team of specialist drone operators to Nepal to help with search and recovery operations. The Deputy Prime Minister says Australia has to get the balance right on the rollout of data centres after meeting with tech companies in the United States. Top artificial intelligence players have committed to building large facilities far away from homes here to try to avoid the public backlash being seen in the US. Richard Miles says if the right protections are in place, we can make the most of the opportunities.
1: And this is moving really quickly. This is not measured over the course of the next few years. It's really measured over the course of the next few months.
0: Proposed cuts to a rebate affecting millions of older Australians will go under the microscope today. There's a public hearing into a bill that will reduce the private health insurance rebate for those over 65. Shadow Health Minister Anne Rustin says the cuts can't be allowed.
2: 3.2 million older Australians will pay more as a result of this measure, and around 1.2 million of these people are aged pensioners, which the government didn't even bother to model.
0: A former detective believes Sydney's gangland war is expanding into a new era of disorganised crime. Police are investigating if the fatal shooting of a man in the city's west yesterday is a case of mistaken identity. The incident comes just a day after the shooting death of another man. Detectives don't believe he was the intended target of that attack. Peter Moroney says crime gangs are shifting the way they operate, increasing the risk to innocent residents.
3: We have guns for hire being done through apps. That's going to bring in experience. That's going to bring haste. And what that does now do is cause a greater concern to us in the community of being targeted.
0: A man's been airlifted to hospital with severe injuries after he was found outside a burning tobacco shop in Melbourne's west. Madeleine Burke reports it's one of two arson attacks this morning.
4: Firefighters found the male on the ground when they arrived to reports of a shop fire in Melton around 3 this morning. The tobacco shop on High Street was fully alight when crews arrived. The male, who had severe, potentially life-threatening burns, was airlifted to hospital. The fire is now under control. It's not believed anyone else was injured. And it's one of two suspicious shop fires this morning. A convenience store in Frankston was set alight for a second time in 2 days. Madeleine Burke, Melbourne.
0: A new analysis has found tens of thousands of experienced tradies are on the verge of retirement. It's estimated 23,000 tradespeople are nearing retirement age nationwide. Just 21,000 apprentices enrolled in key construction courses last year. This is AIR National News. All is in readiness for tonight's blockbuster AFL qualifying final at Perth Stadium, with Fremantle hosting Hawthorn. A home preliminary final is on the line for the Dockers if they can beat the Hawks. Perth Stadium CEO Mike McKenna says despite a busy schedule at the venue in recent months, the surface is in good condition.
5: A bit like the team, really. You want your pitch to be at its best at this time of year, and the curators have done an amazing job. I mean, it's a very difficult place to grow grass, and they've done a terrific job getting it to this point, and it's only getting better. So this game, the next game, I'm sure the players will find it's in top nick.
0: Broncos coach Michael Maguire is confident his squad can deliver a strong performance to close their season. Their final NRL clash for 2026 takes place tonight in Sydney against the Bulldogs. Madge says the boys have dialed in this week.
6: Obviously, there's always plenty going on, but the one thing that we are is that, you know, we've got to get a performance for 80 minutes, so they're going to chase it. 2 weeks ago, down in Canberra, it was a solid performance, so moving towards that one would be great.
0: And Western Force recruit James O'Connor admits he's been trying to return to Perth for a few years. The 36-year-old made his professional debut with the Force as a 17-year-old back in 2008 and has re-signed with the club he left back in 2011. Australian Independent Radio News.
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Yes, one perfect day. The first chart success for The Little Heroes, reaching number 12 in 1982. Welcome to Prime Rock. You're with Greg Haywood, and over the next 3 hours, you'll be listening to some of the best rock and blues from Australia and around the world. And as usual, there's also a couple of interesting segments for you. This hour, I'll be playing cover versions of songs where the cover's actually more recognised than the original artist version. In the second hour, the batch of new Aussie rock releases. And in the final hour, Prime Rock Classics. Today, a tribute to one of the world's best and most enduring rock and roll bands, the Rolling Stones. But before we get onto that, here's the first release after the band changed their name from Flowers to Icehouse. Reached top 10 in Australia in 1981, this is Love in Motion.

0: A fantastic version of Alice Cooper's Only Women Bleed by an artist from Queensland's Darling Downs. He calls himself The Recluse, but his collaborations released under the project Could Do Better. Okay, so today's Prime Rock Focus segment we'll be looking at and playing songs that you may have assumed were written by the bands that we recognise. But all the next group of songs are re-releases or covers of songs written by others. First in today's segments from one of the giants of the 70s, Led Zeppelin, with Dazed and Confused. Originally written by folk singer Jake Holmes, who played it in 1967 on a tour with the Yardbirds, who, at the time, featured a young Jimmy Page on guitar. Now, Jimmy liked the song, so he decided to add it to future Yardbirds sets and took it with him to Led Zeppelin when they first got together in the recording studio. After the success of the Led Zeppelin release, Jake wanted his slice of the pie, so Jimmy Page and Jake Holmes came to an agreement, and you'll now see the song attributed to Jimmy Page as inspired by Jake Holmes.
1: Been dazed and confused for so long, it's not true.

Yeah, when I think of Hey Joe, I think of Jimi Hendrix, but was surprised to find out that he didn't write that song. It was originally registered in the US by Billy Roberts in 1962. A young Jimi Hendrix played that version for his first time at the Encore at Woodstock in 69. American rockabilly singer-songwriter Moon Martin wrote and recorded Bad Case of Loving You in 1978. 1 year later, in 1979, this worldwide smash version was released by Robert Palmer.

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2: I don't wear a hat at work. 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
0: Coming up now is a song that's hard to recognise as anyone's, but Janis Joplin's. But Me and Bobby McGee was written by Kris Kristofferson and originally released by Roger Miller in 1969. Janis recorded her version in October 1971. And it wasn't released as a single until after her death and reached number one pretty much everywhere when it did. Turned out to be the only number one for Janis Joplin.
8: Busted flat in Baton Rouge, waiting for a train.

I Heard It Through the Grapevine was a chart topper for Marvin Gaye in 1968, but was reworked into that 11-minute blues epic by Creedence Clearwater Revival for their Cosmos Factory album in 1973. You listen to Greg Haywood and Prime Rock, and coming up now is the original and Mighty Choir Boys from their debut self-titled album from 1983. This is Never Gonna Die.

That's I Think I Knew from the Hypnagogue, latest album from the original post-punk indie Aussie band The Church. Next, to finish up the hour, The Beatles and Get Back, the lead track from the Let It Be album, their last recorded album. I'll be back with today's new Aussie rock after the news.

0: Hello there, I'm Sean Bindley. The relatives of Australians who've travelled to Nepal searching for their missing loved ones are now providing DNA samples at a local hospital. Nelson Scott is in Kathmandu.
1: Hundreds of unidentified bodies have now been recovered, more than a week after flash flooding devastated the Nepal-Tibet border. The mudslides have severely damaged the remains of many victims, making visual identification impossible. Authorities here are now urging the relatives of those missing to provide DNA samples to help bring their loved ones home. A collection point has been set up at Kathmandu Police Hospital, where more than 700 people have already given blood. Among them is the relative of one Australian, with more expected over the coming days. Families still in Australia are also being asked to send DNA samples to the region.
0: A future coalition government would slash the tobacco excise by 80%, legalise and tax vapes and nicotine pouches, and bolster law enforcement to shut down the illicit trade. Air News' Lee Harrison has the details.
2: Opposition leader Angus Taylor has pledged to reduce the excise on a standard packet of 20 cigarettes from about $30 to just $6 if elected, declaring the dramatic price reduction would smash the thriving black market. The coalition has also vowed to legalise, regulate and tax vapes and nicotine pouches for adults. Under the coalition's plan, vapes would have a low rate of excise of 50 cents per millilitre, while pouches would be taxed at 2.5 cents per milligram of nicotine. Modelling of the coalition's policy package by the Parliamentary Budget Office found it would increase tax revenue by about $8 billion over the first 4 years, about double current forecasts.
0: Telstra has been fined $277,000 for security failures. An ACMA investigation has found the telco failed to properly check ID in 15 unauthorised mobile phone SIM swaps. Spokesperson Samantha York says the failure left customers vulnerable to fraud.
3: A number of customers' phone numbers were taken over by criminals. More than $39,000 was lost to scammers. Those are the numbers that were reported to us. There could be more.
0: New South Wales police are investigating if a fatal shooting in Sydney is a case of mistaken identity in what would be the second such incident in as many days. Dusty Fitzpatrick has the details.
4: A 40-year-old man was shot dead in the doorway of a property at Merrylands West. Police say he had no connection to gang crime and didn't live at the property where the shooting unfolded. The residents of the home are understood to have connections to organised crime. The latest incident comes a day after 23-year-old Marco Tarpea was shot dead at Glen Alpine. Police Commissioner Mal Lanyon says he appears to be an innocent life lost to the city's gangland war.
0: To Queensland, where a man will face court today on multiple charges after a crime spree on the Gold Coast. Lachlan Gray takes a look.
5: It's alleged the 24-year-old man stole a truck from a Paradise Point bridge around 11 on Wednesday morning. About an hour and a half later, police say the vehicle was involved in a hit-and-run accident with a Mercedes-Benz on Hope Island Road. The stolen vehicle was then abandoned in Southport, with the alleged fleeing on foot. A chase ensued, with officers arresting the man a short time later. He faces multiple charges, including unlawful use of a motor vehicle, dangerous operation of a vehicle, and obstructing a police officer. He's been remanded in custody and is due to appear in the Southport Magistrates Court.
0: The Australian dollar is buying 71.6 US cents. This is Air News. Firstly to AFL, and Fremantle have made a shock selection ahead of this evening's qualifying final against Hawthorn. Dane Mepham reports.
6: In a surprise selection call, defender Brandon Walker will return for the clash in what will be his first AFL game since round one. He's one of five changes for the minor premiers, with Murphy Reid, Heath Chapman, Jai Amos and Sam Switkowski all back in. The Hawks will work.
0: Morris says they've given up their last opportunity to fix their slow starts.
7: Their past month has been pretty woeful. I would have thought that is what they would have been looking at heading into the finals. You have one more game to try and fix it, up your starts, but they're resting all their players.
0: Meanwhile, Brisbane coach Michael Maguire is hoping to send a host of premiership stars out as winners. The likes of Payne Haas and Gamart Shibasaki will wear Brisbane colours for the last time in tonight's clash with the Bulldogs. Maguire says it'll be a bittersweet moment. Australian Independent Radio News.
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